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0: And Andrea, you're enjoying the fact that it's going to rain and you're part of the Throwback Nation tonight. You're a softball mom?
1: We're a little inundated with ballpark, so enjoying the fact that it's going to rain this evening.
0: No other baseball or softball parent was thinking the same thing at all. 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
1: Exactly. We all got together and, you know, in and out to the universe.
0: Sorry, kids. Your game's off, but hey, mom is very, very happy.

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0: John and Annie, great music from Whitesnake up in moments. 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Yeah, we'll get our big hair going with Here I Go Again and whatever you'd like to add into the playlist, plus that opportunity to see TLC, along with the ladies of En Vogue and Salt-N-Pepa, all live. Everything you need to know, moments away. 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

0: I'm Tony Marino. All Request Hour continues. Lean on Me after a long day.
1: I don't know. I mean, it just hits the right spot.
0: That's what we're looking for, right? With all of our favorite songs, huh?
1: Exactly.
0: Yeah, let's get that ready to go in just a few for you. As the All Request Hour continues.

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1: 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They tell me what's going on in my community. And I feel like I know them.
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0: Now it's time for the Iowa Lottery's Winning Minute.
1: A Southern Iowa woman says she did a double take after realizing she'd won a $100,000 prize.
0: Anna McDonald of Osceola won big in the $100,000 Mega Crossword Scratch game. She teamed up with her husband Juan for the win. He bought the lucky ticket for her at a Casey's store in Indianola.
1: Anna checked the ticket the next morning at a nearby store and thought she'd won $100. She took it to the counter to redeem.
0: That's when she got the surprise of a lifetime.
2: I check in and the girl say, I can change it. Because I check it in the little machine and I can see too much. And I see $100. I say, okay, I get $100. And the girl say, no, it's not $100. It's $100,000.
1: Anna and Juan plan to use the winnings to pay off debt, buy a new vehicle, and help a family member in need.
0: And she said they're both enjoying the sense of peace that came with the win.
2: That's a really big, big relief.
0: The Iowa Lottery. 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

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I'm Tony Lorino. Are you ready to win some money tonight? How about it? Three clues, 1 year back in the day, and maybe some cash for knowing your throwbacks. Let's play together in about 6 minutes.

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0: 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If you can correctly text in the year on the timeline tonight, you could win that $100. Let's give it a try. In the year, we're talking about Moonlighting, one of the top shows of the decade. The will they or won't they Bruce Willis, Cybill Shepherd thing going on. Yeah, it first debuts in this year. And we're doing the truffle shuffle at the movies, the Goonies everywhere. Meanwhile, on the radio, Bryan Adams hits number one with a tip of the cap that he gave to Journey and their whole style, Heaven, the number one song. In what year? Was it 1985, 1986, or 1987? Text your guest to enter and win to 877-909-1989.
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0: What year are we talking about on the timeline? Goonies and the Truffle Shuffle at the movies everywhere. Moonlighting debuts on TV. And this song from Bryan Adams, a tip of the cap to Faithfully by Journey. It's number one. If you texted 1985, you got it.

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93.3 KIOA, Des Moines' greatest hits. How is your night going so far? Good? I think it's about to get better. Anytime we hear a song about nighttime, especially this one where we can air drum in the steering wheel, oh, the night even gets okay. Phil Collins is on.

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0: I'm Tony DeReno. You ever try and hit those high notes in the songs, but you just can't quite, and you're going, woo! Woo! Gotta learn to laugh at yourself at those moments. We're gonna try and hit it with Mr. Big in just a little bit. Right at the end, we're gonna go, woo! Yeah. Warm up your vocal cords. We'll do it together. Rubber baby buggy bumpers or whatever you gotta say to do that. Mr. Big and more as we're back into the 80s and 90s and counting down to the weekend in just a few.
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Or if you'd like to win on us, pick the concert date of your choice. 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
1: Talk amongst yourselves.
0: Uh-oh.
1: 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Duran Duran is neither a Duran nor a Duran. Discuss.
0: Have to, right? Class of 85, an hour of your songs. From Duran Duran to Patti LaBelle, we got you covered tonight. As the late night class reunion is just getting started.

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0: 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We show it off to the rest of us who just thought he was funny. 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
1: 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There are a couple that stand out as being one. Songs from the Big Chair introducing us to these guys. Tears for Fears, Class of 85, Gotta Love It with Head Over Heels.

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They're all yours next. Hang tight.

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1: Time once again to help out some of our fellow neighbors with our segment we call Am I the Bad Guy?
2: Yes.
1: And we want to say hi this morning to Jenny in Bondurant. Good morning to you, Jenny.
3: Hi, good morning.
1: How's it going today?
3: It's going well. I just need a little advice, I guess.
1: Okay, well, you sent us in a story about your boyfriend. Why don't you tell us about it?
2: Oh, no.
3: Yeah, so, okay, so my boyfriend and I have been together for a while, but here's the deal. I'm not comfortable loaning him my car anymore, and that's become an issue.
1: Okay.
3: So his truck is having issues, like, you know, it's not very reliable, and so he's asked to borrow my car for work, and initially I said sure, you know, we worked it out. Obviously I wanted to help him out, but then I noticed that he was consistently bringing it back without gas, and, you know, there's trash inside, and one time it even came back with, like, my check engine light on.
1: Oh, man, he's one of those guys.
3: What? Yeah, so it seems very, like, frankly, disrespectful. And so last time he asked, I said, no, like, I'm not comfortable loaning him my car. And he got super mad and said how, you know, we're supposed to help each other and I must not trust him. And, you know, I'm putting a car above him. And the fact is, like, it's not necessarily about trust. It's the fact that, like, my car is expensive. I'm taking care of my stuff. He's not taking care of my car. And, like, I can't afford for something to happen. And now he's mad and pouting and, I don't know, like, it just seems so petty and yet also, like, rude and disrespectful of him for me to be the bad guy to say, like, I'm not willing to let you potentially, like, ruin my car. Like, I don't know. Am I the jerk for saying no and putting my foot down?
1: This, like, goes back to when you started borrowing stuff as a kid. You were supposed to return it in better shape than you got it.
3: Yeah, exactly.
2: Yeah, you're supposed to, but that doesn't always happen, clearly.
1: No, obviously.
2: Clearly. No. Does he, and I know the answer to this question, so I don't even know why I'm asking it, but he doesn't help pay for, like, insurance or any
3: no.
2: of the other
3: no.
2: things. Like, if
3: None
2: there
3: of that.
2: Was a problem.
3: And I even brought up some of these. It's not like, you know, this happened and I just stayed silent. And then I was like, no, you can't use it. Like, I was like, dude, like, I gave you my car with a half a tank of gas and now it's on empty. Like, I'm going to have to go to, like, I didn't plan to have to go to the gas station this morning. Like, why didn't you put gas in the car? And he's like, oh, yeah, I didn't even note it. Like, all of these little things, like, he has, like, seemingly logical excuse, but also just is like, you're a grown up. What do you mean you didn't notice? Yeah. Like, what do you mean you can't throw away your trash so it doesn't smell like 3-day-old food? Like, it's just little things like that that just bug me. And I don't see how I'm the jerk for saying, like, you're ruining my car.
1: All right. Well, Jenny, we are going to put this to everybody and see if you are, in fact, the bad guy here. But I have a sneaking suspicion that you're going to have most people on your side.
2: Yep.
1: Jenny, we're going to bring you back tomorrow and let you know what everybody says, okay?
3: Perfect. Thank you.
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0: 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But remember, you get what you pay for. 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
1: This morning we talked with Jenny from Bond Ranch. Jenny is just about done with loaning her car to her boyfriend. His truck or whatever it is he drives apparently is in the shop or is in need of repair. So she's been loaning him her car and she doesn't like how she gets it back from him. Sometimes he leaves trash in the car. Sometimes he actually gives it back with the check engine light on.
2: That's a problem.
1: Or even worse, with no gas. He ain't got no gas. And that's not cool. So she wanted to know if she was the bad guy because she's not going to let him borrow her car anymore.
2: Right.
1: And he's not happy about it. So she wanted to find out just to be sure that she's doing the right thing by her car and by herself rather than worrying about what her boyfriend wants. 515-244-4933.
2: So on our text line, Stephanie Williams says three words. He is wrong.
1: Yep.
2: That's all you need to know. Our friend Kathy says she is not the bad guy. He feels entitled to use her vehicle. That's not right. 6515. Good morning. Hi, good morning. How are you? Not the bad guy here. Girl, you work hard for your stuff. Don't let him guilt trip you. And finally, 3121 has some words. This is, all capitals, adulting. Okay, she's taking the adult path and he's stuck in the teenage mode. He is only mad because she is forcing him to adult.
1: That's true. Mm-hmm. Making him have to actually make some decisions and get some things fixed with his own car.
2: Yep.
1: All right, well, we are going to bring Jenny back to the show tomorrow. That'll be at 7:40. We will put together all of your texts, all of your messages and calls, and we will let her know whether or not the consensus feels like she is the bad guy or not. But I'm starting to get a bit of an idea just purely based on our texts that we've got of whether or not that's actually going to happen. So tomorrow, 7:40, we will let Jenny know whether or not she is the bad guy with Am I the Bad Guy here on KIOA.
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0: It's Des Moines' greatest hits, 93.3 KIOA with Luke and Jeremy in the morning. Good morning.
1: Good morning.
0: You good? Feeling your age?
1: Yeah, definitely.
0: Well, maybe Ben could make you really feel your age.
1: Why would he do?
0: Called us boomers last night. Literally said, okay, boomer, at us.
1: Well, I mean.
0: No. No.
1: You're close.
0: No, we are not. I had to explain to him that we are actually closer to being millennials than we are to boomers.
1: Yeah, but you're not. Millennials?
0: No, we're not millennials.
1: I am.
0: Yes, you are.
1: Yeah.
0: I am in that that weird mid-range. They call them zenials.
1: Zenials.
0: Whatever.
1: They're not a flower.
0: It's that range of people between like 77 and 81.
1: Mm-hmm.
0: Apparently those are all zennials.
1: That's what I am.
0: Yes, you are.
1: But I am still millennial.
0: Right. But Ben's 11 now and he's good at it. And he's starting to get an attitude.
1: Yes.
0: Starting to become
1: a little
0: preteen.
1: I love it.
0: I'm even noticing, and we've noticed at home, his voice is changing already.
1: His voice has already changed.
0: Like,
1: how have you not noticed that?
0: You know, we play that thing every time with dad jokes.
2: Dad, your jokes are not very good.
0: He's like 3 or 4 in that clip.
1: He hasn't sounded like that since I met him.
0: No. He's like, if you play it now and have him say it now, he's like, dad, your jokes aren't very good.
1: So low. Yeah.
0: I'm proud of him because I'm like, look, Dad tried to get a low voice and it only went so low.
1: Oh yeah, he's already got you beat.
0: Oh yeah, he's at least
1: in multiple things. Is he taller than you?

0: him yet?
1: He's getting there. Boy, does he want to be.
0: Yeah.
1: Every time he walks up to me, he gets up on his tiptoes.
0: Yeah.
1: Because he is so excited to be taller than all of us. I think he thinks because that's when he'll become dominant in the house. Hmm. He's already got bigger feet than everybody.
0: Yeah.
1: And next, he wants to be taller.
0: He's already tall.
1: He is. He's like, gonna be real I'm going to say tall. He's like 5'2", 5'3", at 11 years old. Yeah. And now he's starting to get an attitude calling his parents boomers.
0: I love it so much.
1: Kid's got an attitude. I'm going to make him sleep in the yard one of these days.
0: Call your Auntie Journey. We'll get you, buddy.
1: No.
0: I got you.
1: Uh-huh.
2: Coming up with Luke and Jeremy.
1: When Jeremy can't decide on where to go to eat, you have to buy an entire device to decide.
0: Hey, you know, it's working out beautifully.
1: That's coming up next. It's Luke and Jeremy on 93.3 KIOA.

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1: The absolute worst night in my household is date night.
2: Wow. I'm hoping Aaron isn't listening.
1: No, he will agree with me 100% on this because I am the most indecisive person.
2: Okay.
1: He will ask, where do you want to go? And I am that person that says, I don't care.
2: Yeah.
1: And then he'll throw out an option and I'll be like, nah, that doesn't sound good.
2: Here's the thing, though. The fact that he even throws out an option shows he's a keeper.
1: Well, he's slowly started to stop throwing out options because it never works. So we turn into that old Disney cartoon. What do you want to do tonight? I don't know. What do you want to do? Like, that's exactly what happens in our household. And we try to do a date night every week. So this happens every week.
2: Yeah, the indecisiveness of where to go eat is just something that I've decided happens with adulthood. Like, once you get to, like, say your 30s, mm-hmm. that's every day almost, is what do you want to eat? I don't know. What do you want to eat? And then you just sit there and you go around and around for 30 minutes.
1: Well, I think I have solved the problem.
2: You have. This would be big.
1: This would be big, and I feel like every relationship needs this.
2: Okay.
1: One of those raffle ticket spinners.
2: Okay.
1: You know, like the big, it looks like a trommel sort of thing, and you spin it, and you put like either balls or tickets in it, and then you open it up, and you reach in.
2: Like the old bingo
1: spinner? Yeah, like a bingo ball thing.
2: Okay.
1: We bought one.
2: First of all.
1: Amazon is amazing.
2: I was just going to say, where do you find something?
1: Amazon is amazing.
2: So you not only figured out this was how you wanted to decide things, you had it shipped to you. So you have been thinking about this for multiple days. You didn't just go out somewhere and impulse buy this.
1: No, we've been thinking about this for a while because we've had multiple conversations about what kind of raffle thing we wanted. We were going to go full on like bingo balls. And the whole, like, spin the little thing and the little ball pops out. But we couldn't figure out how to write our favorite restaurants on the balls. So we went with the tickets. So I bought raffle tickets. And I write down all of our favorite restaurants, the places that we go. We put them in the little raffle ticket spinner. We spin it around, reach in, pull one out. Voila. Date night.
2: Okay. Wow. That's a way to do it.
1: It works. All right. It totally works.
2: Would you be upset if I told you could be doing this for free and you didn't have to buy a whole like bingo wheel?
1: Are you talking about the weird thing online?
2: Yes.
1: We did that and it still didn't work.
2: It's the same thing. It's the same premise.
1: No, because Aaron got weird about it. He started using it to decide what he wanted for dinner, and it just irritated me.
2: There's a website, wheelof.com, and it's essentially like the wheel of lunch is what it started as, but you can put anything you want into it.
1: Oh, I know.
2: And so you're telling me that you guys spent currency, money.
1: Yeah, like $20.
2: $20 on a wheel or a tumbler, so that you could let the lottery choose what you're going to eat.
1: We put our favorite places in it, and then it's like a fun thing we do together. We spin the wheel and find out where we're going.
2: How many times have you already spun it, and it spits out the ball, and you read it, and you both go, no.
1: So far, we've not done that.
2: Oh, it's coming.
0: You won't have to wait for this.
2: Have you jumped on the dirty, dirty train?
1: That sounds wrong.
2: Sounds dirty, right?
1: Something.
2: That's coming up at 6:25.
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1: I cannot remember the last time that the forecast was one single word long. So we have meteorologist David Keller to thank for that over at KCCI. Today, sunshine.
2: Oh.
1: Period.
2: Nice.
1: That's it.
2: I'll take it.
1: High around 81. Partly cloudy tonight, 62 for the low. It will be sunny again tomorrow. We are going to have a few clouds, maybe even a chance for some storms later on in the day. That is significantly more words, but still not a terrible forecast. We'll see a high of 81.
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3: Everywhere you look in the grocery aisles, everything's getting dirty.
4: Mm-hmm.
3: And I don't understand why.
4: Oh, here we go again. All right.
3: Mr. Shake's Fist.
4: Shake your fist.
3: Yeah, yeah. You've probably seen them by now, the larger and larger selections of dirty sodas,
4: mm-hmm.
3: as I'm going to reluctantly call them.
4: That's what they're called.
3: I call them dirty pop.
4: No, they're called literally called dirty sodas.
3: They started, I guess, like, didn't they start in, like, restaurants and bars and stuff? And then they've kind of evolved from there?
4: From the... what I understand, the little knowledge that I have, it started in Utah.
3: Okay.
4: With the Mormons.
3: Right, because they can't drink alcohol.
4: They don't drink alcohol. So they started making these dirty sodas, and it turned into a whole thing. Like, there are actual, quote-unquote, restaurants
3: mm-hmm.
4: that's all they do.
3: Yeah.
4: You drive through, and you can get your dirty soda. I think there might be something similar here.
3: Isn't it like Swig or something?
4: I don't know if we actually have Swigs, but yeah, I think that might actually be the one that started. I know there's another one. Well, no, never mind.

0: mind. That's a different thing that I'm thinking of. But okay. Yeah, there's all sorts of stuff. And now companies are getting into it. So like, I think there's a dirty Dr. Pepper that you can buy.
1: There's a dirty Mountain Dew that you can buy. It's like dirty Mountain Dew cream soda.
0: And essentially what it is they take your regular soda, so Diet Coke, Coke, whatever, and then they add mix-ins, like a cocktail.
1: Mm-hmm.
0: So usually it's some sort of creamer or flavored syrup or fruit juice. They just add all these things to it and make essentially a cocktail, but it's made out of soda.
1: There were some TV news anchors who all decided to do a taste test of it.
2: So we're going to start off with Brian's Dirty Soda.
3: Oh, nice.
2: So this is Dr. Pepper. I'm going to put a few squirts of coconut in here. We'll do a little bit of cream and even a little bit of candy.
3: So this is a dirty soda, and what makes it dirty is you're putting all this cream and...
2: Exactly. Everyone's looking for an elevated party drink to have that they can share with both kids and adults, teens alike. And, you know, we also watched The Mormon Wives. We saw what a fad it was becoming. And we looked at our town and the events you're already attending and said, our families, our communities would love this too.
1: Okay.
0: Yeah,
1: Nobody's looking for an elevated drink that the whole family can share.
0: Mormon Wives, that's what it was. Why do you say that?
1: This is just another one of those dumb trends. It's like all the clear sodas they had for a while.
0: This is like more like TikTok water.
1: You're right, yes.
0: Yeah, this is the TikTok trend. But yeah, the Mormons.
1: And how long did TikTok water last?
0: Oh, they're still doing it.
1: Are they?
0: Uh-huh. I still watch TikTok water.
1: Apparently, I'm just not on. It's not in my algorithm because I don't see it at all.
0: Probably
1: so
0: not.
1: If it's not there, then it's off. It's done for me.
0: You wouldn't drink something like this anyway, in general.
1: Well, no, because the big story about these dirty sodas is that they are incredibly bad for you. Like, they've got 55 to 70 grams of sugar in each serving.
0: Yeah.
1: It's like 400 calories for like a can.
0: Yeah, if you're doing like full sodas.
1: That's insane.
0: Mm-hmm.
1: Just eat a teaspoonful of sugar instead.
0: Yeah.
1: It's probably going to be better for you.
0: It's just right up there with the coffee drinks. You start putting all that crap in your coffee too. It gets really bad.
1: I can do 20 minutes on those mocha choca nonsenses that people are buying.
0: You don't get to gripe. You don't drink them.
1: That's true.
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1: Coming up in the buzz, another well-known Des Moines restaurant is closing its doors. We'll tell you who and where coming up at 6:42.
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2: Another well-known Des Moines restaurant getting ready to shut its doors. We've got that story in a few, but first, here's what's going on. Downtown Des Moines Skywalks just got a little more colorful.
3: Ooh.
2: Two new art installations have been unveiled in the Skywalks at the Wellmark YMCA and at Capitol Square. The YMCA installation was designed by Project 7 Design. 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I'm going to go down and check this out. At Capitol Square, artist Jill Wells created Enlightened, which is a suspended geometric piece designed to appear to move as people walk through it.
3: Oh, weird.
2: The additions bring the total number of art installations in the downtown Skywalk system to 8.
3: Nice.
2: Collect them all.
3: Des Moines is moving ahead with its long-planned pro soccer stadium after the city council approved a 50-year lease for the former Dyco site near downtown. The stadium is expected to open in 2029 and serve as home to men's and women's professional teams in the United Soccer League and Gainbridge Super League. The Iowa Soccer Development Foundation will lease the land from the city for about $656,000 per year. Plans include a 5,500-seat stadium and a global plaza for festivals and community events. Project costs have climbed from $60 million to about $95 million, with funding from city, county, and state sources, along with support from the Krause family. The former Dyco property remains an EPA Superfund site, requiring environmental monitoring, there we go, and additional site preparation before construction. Construction is expected to begin in 2027, with the first match planned for 2029. Supporters say the project could bring more visitors and activities to downtown Des Moines.
2: It's just so cool to finally see like construction equipment in that neighborhood. We've been waiting for so long for the stadium to get built.
3: Gotta wait just a little bit longer.
2: Well, another well-known Des Moines restaurant is preparing to say goodbye. Clyde's Fine Diner in the East Village is going to close at the end of June after the owner and chef Chris Hoffman decided to not renew the restaurant's lease. He opened the restaurant back in 2019, and it became known for its craft cocktails and upscale takes on diner favorites. Chef Hoffman was a semifinalist for the James Beard Awards Best Chef Midwest honor back in 2024 and was the only Iowa chef recognized that year. In a farewell message, Chef Hoffman thanked all the customers and staff for supporting the restaurant throughout the pandemic and embracing its sometimes quirky menu ideas and delicious cocktails. I'm sad to say I'd yet to ever get down there, but every time I drove by, I always said, I need to go and try this Clyde's place because I've heard friends go and say they really like it. So you've got another, like, I don't know, couple weeks to finally do that.
3: Are you going to go?
2: I would like to, yes. That's the buzz this morning. It's Luke and Jeremy here on 93.3 KIOA.
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1: You're already spending a ton of money to go to a wedding.
2: Yes.
1: You might be traveling to get there. You might have to buy new clothes. Plus, not to mention, getting a gift for the bride and groom.
2: Mm-hmm.
1: Maybe you buy them an actual thing, or maybe you just give them cash. Well, imagine you get to the wedding, and now you feel pressure to spend even more money at the reception.
2: Well, I mean, it's not really pressure.
1: I mean, it could be, depending on who you're sitting with.
2: I don't know.
1: There was a bride and groom who decided that they wanted to do something a little bit different when it came to time to eat.
2: Mm-hmm.
1: And usually, you know, the head table gets to go first and they get served all the food and whatnot. And then they usually do like a family table or something next. And then they go down the line and everybody gets up and eats.
2: It's always the worst. It's the absolute worst when you're the one waiting to eat.
1: Oh, yeah. Especially when you know that it's going to be a while.
2: Yeah.
1: Yeah, that's the worst feeling. But this couple decided that they were going to do a surprise auction in the middle of their reception.

0: to be the first table served dinner.
1: Yeah.
0: And so they said that this was supposed to like encourage people who didn't know each other to talk to each other at the tables and maybe have just something that's a little bit different, a little bit fun. They did say that it ended up being the highlight of the entire reception. So, I mean, there's that.
1: Yeah, why not?
0: The winning table ended up donating $500 and it went to the honeymoon. I would be annoyed if I was at this wedding.
1: All right, fist shaker, go for it.
0: Because again, like I said, you've already spent money to potentially get to the wedding, possibly on clothes, already probably bought a gift or given them cash as it is. You're already kind of tapped out for monetary giving towards this wedding.
1: Okay.
0: And now they're asking for a little bit more. And look, I can understand you don't want to give any money, but you also don't want to look like the cheapskate at the table. You know, if you've got a table of, let's say, 12 other people and everyone else is like, oh, I'll chip in $20. I'll throw in $50. You want to be like, nah, I'm good. I can wait to eat.
1: Why?
0: You don't want to look like that guy. Nobody wants to be that person.
1: But sometimes you're just that person.
0: Yeah, I would be that person.
1: I would be that person. I'd be like, hey, guys, sorry, can't do it. I'll go sit at another table.
0: Yeah.
1: If you want to do this, I won't eat, but sorry. I bought them a really nice gravy boat. I don't know. Like, you don't have to do it. You're not being pressured into anything. It's supposed to be a fun way for all the people at the table to kind of, one, get to know each other and chit-chat, but work together for this common goal, which is to help the bride and groom out a little bit.
0: I don't know. Then
1: I think it's kind of funny.
0: I will concede that it is clever and unique. I get that. I feel like this is going to be the new thing now.
1: So are you anti-dollar dance then? Is that that's a normal thing you do at a wedding, right?
0: But the dollar dance, there's no pressure whatsoever to participate. In fact, some people I know are very against it because they find it demeaning and all that. And there's a whole thing. But I don't feel pressure to do a dollar dance at a wedding because everyone at the table is depending on me to give money.
1: Well, first of all, I don't think anyone's depending on you to give money.
0: Well, yeah.
1: For anything.
0: I understand that it's all in good fun and yada yada, but still, it's just like, if you got a bunch of people judging you because you're not going to contribute to this, that doesn't make you feel good.
1: This is the problem that you have. You are always so worried about people judging you.
0: That's true.
1: I mean, if you're in the situation, just own up to it. Don't worry about what other people think. Be like, dude, sorry, I can't afford to give you $20 for this. So you guys win, go eat. I'll wait my turn. It's totally fine. But you're so worried about the optics of it that you've made it weird for everybody.
0: I'm just saying, if you want people to get to know each other and interact, play bar trivia at your reception instead. Don't make them pay money.
1: Well, I mean, you could still pay money if you wanted to.
0: All right.
2: Here's what's coming up at 7:10.
0: I got a bone to pick with the city of Des Moines.
1: Oh, my God.
0: I know, more fist shaking.
1: Will
0: I get it.
1: Just stop.
0: That's coming up at 7:10 this morning. Shut up!

0: kiss.
1: Still to come in less than 10 minutes.
2: Is our own city saying, do as we say, but not as we do?
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1: I want to shake my fist so hard, Jeremy.
2: Go ahead. Get it out of your system.
1: Shake it right at our very own city.
2: Mm-hmm.
1: So we all know that the water quality has been a big story this year already here in the state of Iowa. And once again, for the second year in a row, the Central Iowa Water Works has said that watering your lawn is banned this year. Last year, they banned it between June and pretty much the middle of August.

0: August.
1: Right.
0: And that means you're not allowed to run your sprinklers and all that. Some of the splash pads have decreased their times. They're asking for wherever you can conserve water to do it. And that's all fine and good. Everyone's willing to do their part to help the water quality around here because of the nitrate levels. But I got a little annoyed. And this happened last year, too. And I never said anything.
1: It did.
0: I didn't say anything.
1: Not to anybody else, but no. I heard it.
0: Yes. But I caught it again this year, and I finally decided I wanted to call out the city of Des Moines. So here at our studios at 1416 Locust, we're right across the street from the Papa John Sculpture Park here in the Western Gateway. And I got into work yesterday, and I saw that the ground was all wet. And I'm like, well, that's weird. It hasn't started raining yet. I know we got a ton of rain yesterday, but it hadn't rained just yet. So I was like, well, that's weird. And it was in like little patches, like little spots, and then would be dry and then wet and then dry. So I went over there, and sure enough, I could hear the sprinklers running at the Papa John Sculpture Park. And this was at about 4:30, 4:45 in the morning.
1: Right.
0: And I know they said early on when they wanted us to conserve watering our lawns that they wanted us to do it early in the morning, and they were going to have people do it on certain days and that whole thing. And that lasted about a week, if that, before they finally were like, yeah, never mind, don't water at all. But apparently the city gets a pass, question mark, and gets to still water the parks. So why does the city get to water and we don't? That's my question that I'm super annoyed about.
1: Maybe since they just announced the water ban at the beginning of the week, maybe they just hadn't gotten to turning off the sprinklers yet.
0: I don't know. I don't buy it.
1: You think there's a sprinkler guy that as soon as they make that announcement, he runs and flips the switch?
0: I don't know if that's an actual thing that happens, but I feel like if an announcement like that is made, the city should take the example and make sure that that's one of the first things they do is turn off all of their irrigation or sprinkler systems for any of the public parks. Because if all of our yards are going to go dormant, all of our yards are going to turn brown, the park's better too. Okay. I think we're all in this together.
1: Cool.
0: And my yard is, I mean, not nearly as big as like Western Gateway Park.
1: I mean, it's close.
0: It is not. It's nowhere near.
1: You got a lot of grass.
0: Yeah, and I'm going to end up letting it all go dormant, and it's all going to go brown.
1: Does dormant mean dead?
0: No, it doesn't mean dead. It just means it's like, it means dormant. It's like what it does in the winter.
1: If it's brown, then it's dead.
0: Not really.
1: I love this.
0: Stop arguing. Will you just get on my side for one thing?
1: I don't have a lawn. I don't care. Okay. I don't have a lawn.
0: Okay. So
1: I just want my water to be healthy-ish. I want to be able to drink my water. So whatever it takes to do that, please do that. I'm not going to shake my fist at the city of Des Moines. I don't have any reason other than please don't water the grass. I don't know. I don't have a lawn.
0: That's all I was asking you to say. Just be on my side on this.
1: I'm not on your side. I don't have any side because I don't have a lawn. I'm not watering anything.
0: If you want to share your comments, I made a social media video about this. You can see it on all of our socials.
1: Yes, please.
0: It's apparently getting a lot of attention. It's got like over 100,000 views already, so people have thoughts.
1: I don't. I don't have a lawn.
2: On the way with Luke and Jeremy.
0: But you do have a sense of humor.
1: I've got that, sort of.
0: So yeah, I know you're going to enjoy my dad jokes.
1: Because corporate told me I have to.
0: Oh, man. Corporate mandated laughter. Can't wait.
1: Here we go.
0: That's at 7:25.
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1: I cannot remember the last time that the forecast was one single word long. So we have meteorologist David Keller to thank for that over at KCCI. Today, sunshine.
2: Oh.
1: Period.
2: Nice.
1: That's it.
2: I'll take it.
1: High around 81. Partly cloudy tonight, 62 for the low. It will be sunny again tomorrow. We are going to have a few clouds, maybe even a chance for some storms later on in the day. That is significantly more words, but still not a terrible forecast. We'll see a high of 81.
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0: dad jokes.
1: I hate this already.
0: What?
1: I know what you're doing.
0: I'm doing what I was told to do.
1: Jeremy is on mandated corporate cooperation.
0: Yep. And so, it's awesome.
1: So that means...
0: This is great.
1: That she has no choice.
0: No choice.
1: But to enjoy my dad jokes this week.
0: I have to. Let's go. Bring it. I am ready.
1: Hey, Jeremy.
0: Yes, Luke.
1: What was Michael Jackson's favorite fast food?
0: I don't know. What?
1: KFC.
0: Oh, that's a good one.
1: I want to see if I can get the... Can I try?
0: Try again.
1: I want to try
0: again
1: and see if I can get the note.
0: You can do better. Try again.
1: What was Michael Jackson's favorite fast food?
0: I don't know. What?
1: KFC. Nope, can't do it.
0: That was better. That was, I mean, you're close. You got it. It's still funny. It's still really funny, no matter how you say it.
1: I want my milk.
0: No matter how you say it, it is hilarious.
1: You can't rub it on too thick, otherwise they're going to know you're faking.
0: They already know I'm faking. They're the ones that told me to do it. Next joke, please. I can't wait.
1: Hey, Jeremy.
0: Yes, Luke.
1: I read about this crazy conspiracy that there is a secret organization responsible for removing all the good boys and girls from Santa's nice list.
0: Oh, no.
1: They are the Illuminati.
0: Ah, naughty. Ah, that's great. I love it. That's good.
1: This sucks, too.
0: This
1: like,
0: so
1: I don't like
0: fun.
1: This.
0: This is so fun. Do another one.
1: Because I know this
0: do
1: is
0: another
1: so
0: one.
1: Disingenuous.
0: No, do another one. Do another one. Do another one. I can't wait.
1: Hey, Jeremy.
0: Yes, Luke.
1: Cottage cheese isn't really cheese.
0: It's not?
1: No, it just occurred to me. I want to curse so bad how much I hate this.
0: My sides hurt. That's so good. So good. Oh my God. Curse. Get it. I get it. That's great. I love it.
1: Hey, Jeremy.
0: Yes, Luke.
1: It's the enthusiasm for me.
0: I'm so ready. I can't wait. Get to the joke already.
1: What's the difference between a sock and a camera?
0: I don't know what.
1: One takes five toes, the other takes photos. I like to think she's genuinely laughing at that one because that one's funny.
0: It hurts so bad.
1: Jeremy.
0: My face hurts. Yes, Luke.
1: You know which profession is the most dedicated to their job?
0: What?
1: Coroners.
0: Coroners?
1: Yeah, I heard one of them died and then he still went to work.
0: Oh my God! What? No. That's great. That's awesome.
1: Okay, I'm back to hating
0: that's
1: this.
0: That's so good. Woo! He said to go back to work because he died.
1: Thanks. Hey, Jeremy. Hey.
0: Woo!
1: Hey.
0: Yes, sorry, hey. I'm so tickled by the last
1: shut
0: joke.
1: Up, Chuckles, okay? God. Gee. Dial it back. You know, I was sitting in traffic the other day.
0: Yeah?
1: Probably why I got run over.
0: You shouldn't do that, but that's funny.
1: I'm so calling our whistleblower hotline after this.
0: Somebody already did. That's why I'm like this.
1: One more.
0: Oh, I don't know if I can take another one. They're too good.
1: Hey, Jeremy.
0: Yes, Luke.
1: Where do sheep get their hair cut?
0: I don't know where.
1: The Baba shop. I'm so mad. I'm about ready to storm out of here.
2: Dad, your jokes are not very good.
0: Ben, you lie. They are so good. They're so good. My side hurts.
1: We
0: My
1: have
0: face
1: to find.
0: Hurts.
1: We have to find a happy medium between insanity like this and actual enjoyment. Because that was over the top.
0: I don't know. I thought it was pretty good.
1: Those are my dad jokes. It's Luke and Jeremy
0: Those
1: here.
0: Those
1: are
0: the best ones ever, by the way.
1: I hate you.
0: They were so good.
3: Here's what's coming up.
1: Coming up, we're visiting with Jenny and Bon Durant.
0: Ah, good dad joke.
1: To find out if she's the bad guy.
0: Oh, wait, this isn't a bad
1: joke. No, it's not. We've moved on.
0: Ooh, sorry, I can stop now.
1: Am I the bad guy is coming up.
0: Oh, thank God.
1: It's 7:40 and now it comes out.
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0: Who's right? Who's wrong? It's up to you to decide. It's Luke and Jeremy's Am I the Bad Guy? On 93.3 KIOA.
1: Jeremy, yesterday we were talking with Jenny in Bon Durant, and she had a little bit of a quandary with her boyfriend about borrowing the car.
2: Yeah.
1: I guess he was bringing it back without gas in it, or he was leaving wrappers and trash in the car.
2: Mm-hmm.
1: Just kind of being all around disrespectful.
2: Mm-hmm.
1: And we all know that that's not how you treat a car, especially one that you're borrowing. So we want to say hi this morning to Jenny. Good morning again, Jenny.
3: Hi, good morning.
1: All right. Well, Jenny, I feel like everybody was pretty much on your side on this one. We had a good feeling that that was the way it was going to be. Everybody kind of has the same feelings about how you treat a car when you borrow one. I know that if I were to borrow Jeremy's car,
2: you wouldn't borrow my car in the first place because my car is the one that's full of trash.
1: That's true.
2: That is my car. I don't clean my car, but I wouldn't do this to somebody else's car.
1: Let's just say I wouldn't leave any of my trash in your car.
2: Let's just say if you did, I wouldn't notice.
1: And a lot of people just said, you know, when you borrow a car, that comes with a big responsibility. And if you bring it back messy or without any gas, then that's how you lose your privileges.
2: That
1: and I feel
2: true.
1: Like your boyfriend needs to kind of understand that.
3: Thank you. I appreciate that. Yeah. I mean, I'm going to be honest. It's oddly reassuring. I mean, I knew that, but also to just be like, it's not just me. It's the public as a whole behind me.
1: Yeah.
2: We'll be sure to send you, we'll be sure to send you a copy of this. That way you can just play it for him and walk
3: Perfect.
2: Away.
3: Perfect. Thank
1: well,
3: you.
1: We know that you've kind of shut him down on this. So I think the idea is to have a direct conversation with him and say, look, I don't mind loaning you my car. Just all I'm asking is take your trash or fill it up or let me know at the very least if the check engine light goes on.
2: Yes.
3: For sure. Yeah. Yeah. No, you're right. And I can have that conversation and I guess I can give him another shot and see what happens. But also, you know, you get one shot and if you blow it, then that's it.
1: My
3: the,
1: dude.
3: The public has spoken.
1: Take the hint, my guy.
2: Right?
1: Come on. Like,
2: yeah.
1: I don't know how he's missing this.
2: Well,
1: I mean, he is a guy, and we know sometimes guys don't do the right thing, even though when they have good intentions.
2: I'm just going to let you keep talking. Just keep going, buddy.
1: Just got to look at him and be like, so your truck gets finished when?
3: Right. You might need to drive your Chevrolet's.
2: No.
1: That is outstanding.
2: That is the best dad joke we've ever heard on this show. Ever.
1: Okay.
2: I'm in.
3: My gift to you.
2: Jenny, we need to hang out.
1: Let's calm down.
2: Let's go.
1: Calm down. Also, I'm the dad joke guy here. Okay, let's just everybody keep in your own lanes,
2: don't
1: as it were.
2: Step on
3: sorry
2: his
3: about
2: toes.
3: It. Sorry.
1: We stay on the car analogies here.
2: Don't ask to borrow his car anytime soon.
1: Yes. All right, because I will know if there's even a speck of trash.
2: Okay.
1: All right, Jenny. Well, good luck to you, and thanks for having some fun with us.
3: Thank you. I appreciate it.

0: down. Also, I'm the dad joke guy here. Okay, let's just
1: everybody
0: keeping your own lanes,
1: don't
0: as it were.
1: Step on
2: sorry
1: his
2: about
1: toes.
2: It. Sorry.
0: We stay on the car analogies here.
1: Don't ask to borrow his car anytime soon.
0: Yes. All right. Because I will know if there's even a speck of trash.
1: Okay.
0: All right, Jenny. Well, good luck to you, and thanks for having some fun with us.
2: Thank you. I appreciate it.

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3: It is about time we had a nice day.
4: Yeah, it is.
3: And it sounds like today might be that day. So enjoy it, because tomorrow maybe not so much. Sunshine today, high around 81. Tonight, partly cloudy, low of 62. That sounds lovely as well. Tomorrow, there will be a little bit of sun, but then there will be a chance of showers and storms later. Okay. So enjoy it while you can. High of around 81.
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0: What are you talking about?
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2: I want to know how many people get to take part in Summer Fridays.
3: Summer Fridays.
2: Yes.
3: Okay.
2: It's a thing that a lot of businesses do. It actually dates back to the 1960s, but it's, for some reason, starting to catch more steam in the last few years, where businesses are letting their employees leave work a little earlier on Fridays during the summer, usually between Memorial Day and Labor Day.
3: Okay.
2: Sometimes they will let them take off at noon, or maybe they'll let them take every other Friday off. Sometimes it'll be, you know, half of the staff gets Friday off and then the other half gets the next Friday off, that sort of thing. And I think this is great. I know that there's been a lot of talk about turning the work week into a 4-day work week. We all either work just a little bit longer or some other sort of variation of that. I'm all for this, except we'll never get to take part in it.
3: Yeah, that's not how our job works.
2: I always love when the email goes out to our office. A lot of times it's when there's going to be like a holiday weekend.
3: Mm-hmm.
2: And there's always going to be an email from either HR or from the corner office that'll say, hey, you know, we want everybody to have a great holiday weekend. So if you're all done with your stuff, feel free to leave at 3:00 on Friday.
3: Yeah.
2: Of course, I always get that email and I'm already at home.
3: Well, yeah, because we go to work really early.
2: Right. But the thing is that we never, and some people say, oh, it must be nice, you're done with work at 10 o'clock. That's not our life.
3: No. Like,
2: we have other jobs outside of this show. And so we're usually working well into the afternoon.
3: Yeah.
2: And so we never get to take advantage of these days where they say, hey, get off a little early. How about for us?
3: It'd be like us getting off at 1.
2: Yeah, but even still, like I've still put in, 7 hours?
3: So did anyone else who started at 9 a.m. and they get off at 3. Why are you ing that?
2: Because that's usually about how long I use a work every day anyway, until like 1 or 2 o'clock, if not longer.
3: So if you want the same thing, it would be the equivalent of us stopping work at 1 o'clock.
2: So instead, I'm thinking,
3: you get like two extra hours off in your day on a Friday.
2: They could say, hey, for the holiday weekend, everybody's off at 3 o'clock. But for morning shows, if you guys want to wait to come in until like 8 o'clock.
3: Why would we do that then? That's only 2 hours of

0: work for our show.
1: But we still do all the other work afterwards. I'm not just counting the show time. I'm talking about all of the other work we do.
0: But here's the thing. We were hired for the show.
1: Right.
0: The other stuff kind of just got added to our plate as we went along.
1: So how do we get to take advantage of this?
0: We stop working at 1 o'clock.
1: I don't know
0: what to tell you. That's just how it works. If our day starts, let's say our day starts at 4 instead of 9,
1: mm-hmm.
0: you just do the math.
1: I don't know. The math isn't mathing for me today.
0: Why am I the one that's getting the math right?
1: That is very unlike you.
0: This is weird.
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1: If you can guess what they are, you might be smarter than the average bear.
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1: Did you know, Jeremy, that there are two fears that we as human beings are born that are like baked in?
2: I did not know that. We're baked. Are we baked like an easy bake oven?
1: Kind of, yeah.
2: Okay, got it.
1: We bake for 9 months at 98.7 degrees, and then we are, I don't know, we're loaves. I don't know. I don't know how to move on with that pun.
2: You could have just said we were
1: born.
2: Born. Or baked under a light bulb, like in an easy bake oven, but that's fine. Whatever. No big deal.
1: So if you had to take a guess as to what the two fears are that we are born with, what do you think that they would be?
2: The first one that comes to mind is falling.
1: Okay.
2: Because they're always doing like reflex checks on babies to see if they like jerk whenever you drop them.
1: Falling is actually correct.
2: Okay.
1: We are born with the fear of falling.
2: The other one I want to say like noise. Like loud noises, maybe, when you jerk.
1: Did you read the notes ahead of time?
2: I did not.
1: That is the other one.
2: Okay. I'm just thinking of like the things I know that they check when a baby is born. They check their hearing and then they check their reflexes. And those are the two things that you would probably do first.
1: The two things that we are born with are the fear of falling and loud noises.
2: Yeah. Okay.
1: I was way off when I saw this stat because I thought to myself, okay, I think most people are probably afraid of the dark or maybe the more like abstract feeling of fear of dying.
2: Wow. Okay.
1: Well, I figured that would be a general fear of everyone. It's like nobody wants to die, so they would be afraid of it.
2: Well, I see where you're going with that. That would not be something you would be born with because you wouldn't have the cognitive thought process of what dying is. You have two very primal things, falling, loud noises. The things that they check when you're an infant, like the second you're born. They can't have a conversation with you and be like, so here's what's going to happen. At some point, you're going to die. You don't know what life is yet, but don't worry. Someday it will end. Like that, you're not having that conversation with an infant.
1: Fair enough.
2: You eventually learn what that means, and that is what is scary, is that you don't understand it.
1: I also legitimately thought that spiders would be on the list.
2: Again, you don't know what those are when you're born.
1: But it's still like, I mean, I think you understand what something is creepy and is weird and gross.
2: Not everyone thinks that spiders are creepy and weird and gross.
1: I'm just projecting all of my fears, honestly.
2: Have you heard this show? That happens every

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0: I'm Kate Garner, Des Moines Traffic Control. I-35 southbound exit ramp onto 235 eastbound, partially blocked due to an accident. Assistance is on site. Otherwise, very busy commute this morning, but accident-free. That's your Smile and Power traffic from Delta Dental of Iowa. For your smile, for your health, for your community.
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3: Well, we're saying good Friday morning to Alicia in Polk City this morning. Hello, Alicia.
4: Hello.
3: How's it going today?
4: Working.
3: All right. Where do you work? Give them a shout out.
4: The post office.
3: All right.
5: Do you get off early on Fridays?
4: Well, I get off when my job is done.
3: Kind of like us.
5: Yeah, exactly.
3: Bit. All right. Well, Alicia, you are going to play our game of 80s and 90s pop culture trivia. It's called Beat Luke or Jeremy. Who would you like to face, Luke or Jeremy?
4: Luke.
5: Love it. All right, Alicia, as he makes his way out of the studio and goes and finds his Uncrustable. I will remind you, I've got three questions for you. Going to get your answers, but I'm not going to tell you if you get them right until Luke comes back and answers the same three questions. Are you ready?
4: I am.
5: All right, here we go. Question number one. Which 1985 music video featured a unique pencil sketch

0: animation and was performed by A-ha?
1: Oh. Oh, it's on the tip of my tongue. It just played on your station the other day.
0: Mm, yes, we do play this song. What is the name of this song?
1: I don't remember.
0: No answer whatsoever.
1: No answer.
0: Okay, there's a lot of people yelling at you right now in their cars.
1: Oh, I'm aware.
0: All right, here we go. Question number two. What pizza chain used the slogan, "Avoid the Noid," in the 80s?
1: Oh, I want to say Pizza Hut.
0: You're going to go Pizza Hut?
1: Yes.
0: All right. And finally, question number three. What was the name of the mailman on the show Cheers?
1: Oh, you had to ask me that one.
0: I'm so sorry. Oh, the mailman. The
1: mailman on Cheers. Oh, I know this one.
0: Always sat next to Norm.
1: Cliff Clavin?
0: You're going to go Cliff Clavin?
1: Yes.
0: All right. Let's get Luca back in here and see. There's no Uncrustable. You have no Uncrustable.
2: I appreciate that you didn't even notice that I ate it already right in front of you.
0: I wasn't paying that much attention, let's be honest.
2: Uh-huh.
0: All right.
1: Do you have just a freezer full of them?
2: I do, yeah. I buy the big 15-count box.
0: He buys them in bulk.
1: Of course.
0: Just for himself. All right, here we go. Question number one. Which 1985 music video featured a unique pencil sketch animation and was performed by A-ha?
2: That was Take On Me.
1: Oh.
2: Uh-oh.
0: Alicia knew that we had just played it.
2: Oh, man.
0: She knew the song, but she could not think of the band name or the
2: Alicia.
0: Name of the song. So Take On Me is correct. Sorry, Alicia. Question number two. What pizza chain used the slogan "Avoid the Noid" in the 80s?
2: That was Domino's Pizza.
0: Alicia said Pizza Hut. The correct answer is Domino's.
1: Oh.
0: Noid was really annoying. And finally, question number three. What was the name of the mailman on the show Cheers?
2: That was Cliff Clavin.
0: Alicia did get to Cliff Clavin, and you are both correct. But unfortunately, Luke takes it 3-1.
2: Oh, Alicia, you're still

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1: I kind of feel bad, Jeremy. I didn't actually compliment you on your new glasses. I don't know how long you've actually had them, but I feel like I should have complimented you on them by now.
2: I've had them a while.
1: Okay, what's a while?
2: Like almost a week.
1: Okay. Yeah, I should have complimented them.
2: But thank you. Appreciate it.
1: I know you were struggling to find new glasses.
2: Took me forever. And even when I got them, I was just like, I don't know if I like them or not.
1: Are you still trying to figure out?
2: I think I've finally warmed up to them. They're just much different than what I've had in the past.
1: I mean, I don't know what the actual terminology would be, but like, I want to say leopard print.
2: Tortoise shell.
1: See, that's not what I think of when I think of a tortoise shell.
2: Okay.
1: But if that's what they're called, then that's what they are.
2: Sure. Not leopard print. I don't wear leopard print.
1: That's just what it... That's the first thing I think of when I see them.
2: Yeah.
1: And I'm just like, cool, that's a fun choice.
2: They're a little different.
1: Yeah, they are.
2: A little different.
1: Because normally your frames are either all black or like partially solid black.
2: Yep.
1: So they look good.
2: Thanks.
1: I also noticed you posted a video on social media that you are in the season that I think a lot of us are in.
2: If you wear glasses, you are in this season.
1: Mm-hmm.
2: Period. Fog up season.
1: Oh.
2: The second you walk from air conditioning or get out of your car that has air conditioning and you open a door outside, you immediately just fog up and you can't do anything until they defog.
1: Now, I always complain because this happens to me with sunglasses because I don't have to wear prescription glasses
2: any
1: when I drive.
2: Any sort of thing on your face will fog up.
1: Right. But I feel bad for people like you who are clinically blind. If you take off your glasses, you don't have a choice.
2: Yeah, you'd have to just stand there.
1: You just have to freeze in place until your glasses acclimate to the environment, whereas I can just take my sunglasses off and just go on with my merry day.
2: Well, there are a lot of big words in there that were not necessary. I love it. I love it. Yeah, we just have to deal. That's just the way it goes.
1: So for people who are also dealing.
2: Now you wanted to say a big word, didn't you?
1: I did. You got me self-conscious about the words I'm choosing.
2: If you're going to acclimate to your environment once you step out of doors, make sure that you do something big wordy.
0: Coming up.
1: Coming up in the buzz, another well-known Des Moines restaurant is getting ready to close its doors. We have the story in the buzz. So coming up, it's 8:54.
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3: Yeah, it is.
2: And it sounds like today might be that day. So enjoy it, because tomorrow maybe not so much. Sunshine today, high around 81. Tonight, partly cloudy, low of 62. That sounds lovely as well. Tomorrow, there will be a little bit of sun, but then there will be a chance of showers and storms later. Okay. So enjoy it while you can. High of around 81.
4: 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Then the weather... Then... Never mind. 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
1: Another well-known Des Moines restaurant getting ready to shut its doors. We've got that story in a few, but first, here's what's going on. Downtown Des Moines Skywalks just got a little more colorful.
2: Ooh.
1: Two new art installations have been unveiled in the Skywalks at the Wellmark YMCA and at Capitol Square. The YMCA installation was designed by Project 7 Design. It uses color, light, and ceiling elements to create changing waves throughout the day. I'm going to go down and check this out. At Capitol Square, artist Jill Wells created Enlightened, which is a suspended geometric piece designed to appear to move as people walk through it.
2: Oh, weird.
1: The additions bring the total number of art installations in the downtown Skywalk system to 8.
2: Nice.
1: Collect them all.
2: Des Moines is moving ahead with its long-planned pro soccer stadium after the city council approved a 50-year lease for the former Dyco site near downtown. The stadium is expected to open in 2029 and serve as home to men's and women's professional teams in the United Soccer League and Gainbridge Super League. The Iowa Soccer Development Foundation will lease the land from the city for about $656,000 per year. Plans include a 5,500-seat stadium and a global plaza for festivals and community events. Project costs have climbed from $60 million to about $95 million, with funding from city, county, and state sources, along with support from the Krause family. The former Dyco property remains an EPA Superfund site, requiring environmental monitoring, and additional site preparation before construction. Construction is expected to begin in 2027, with the first match planned for 2029. Supporters say the project could bring more visitors and activities to downtown Des Moines.
1: It's just so cool to finally see like construction equipment in that neighborhood. We've been waiting for so long for the stadium to get built.
2: Gotta wait just a little bit longer.
1: Well, another well-known Des Moines restaurant is preparing to say goodbye. Clyde's Fine Diner in the East Village is going to close at the end of June after the owner and chef Chris Hoffman decided to not renew the restaurant's lease. He opened the restaurant back in 2019, and it became known for its craft cocktails and upscale takes on diner favorites. Chef Hoffman was a semifinalist for the James Beard Awards Best Chef Midwest honor back in 2024, and was the only Iowa chef recognized that year. In a farewell message, Chef Hoffman thanked all the customers and staff for supporting the restaurant throughout the pandemic and embracing its sometimes quirky menu ideas and delicious cocktails. I'm sad to say I'd yet to ever get down there, but every time I drove by, I always said, I need to go and try this Clyde's place because I've heard friends go and say they really like it. So you've got another, like, I don't know, couple weeks to finally do that.
2: Are you going to go?
1: I would like to, yes. That's the buzz this morning. It's Luke and Jeremy here on 93.3 KIOA.
0: Hang on a sec. We're looking through the list of songs we keep in our Lisa Frank folder. That's a good one. It's Luke and Jeremy's 90s at 9 on 93.3 KIOA. Coming up next.

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0: Des Moines' greatest hits, 93.3 KION. This is the 90s at 9. And I have to say, the fashions, man, in the 90s were just on point.
1: Oh, boy.
0: Especially if you were in a girl group or even a boy band. Everything was color coordinated and they all had something to do with each other.
1: And here I was just thinking about the clothes that we wore.
0: Well, there's that. I mean, we obviously wore the stuff, but if you look at the cover of SWV's It's About Time, which came out in 1992, they're wearing shorts. They've got like the baggy shirts and they all kind of go together. On the cover of the single, because you used to be able to buy singles, kids, they all had matching like pinstripe vests on.
1: Oh, yeah.
0: Wore a lot of vests in the 90s.
1: A lot of vests, a lot of suspenders.
0: A lot of vests. Huh, I haven't thought about that in a while. My pick

0: someone would pick up the phone during internet time.
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1: Oh.
0: Had to go with the biggest R&B group of the 90s. 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
2: Yeah, they are.
1: And Jeremy's corporate mandated laughter.
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0: think they understand, though. Gotta think I'm funny, other people never laugh, though. Dad jokes.
1: Brought to you by the Funny Bone Comedy Club, your laughter destination.
2: Yes, indeed it is, Ben.
3: Yeah, it is.
2: This is also your laughter destination today.
3: It is. You don't need to go anywhere else. This is the place to be for dad jokes.
2: I hate this already.
3: What?
2: I know what you're doing.
3: I'm doing what I was told to do.
2: Jeremy is on mandated corporate cooperation.
3: Yep. And so, it's awesome.
2: So that means...
3: This is great.
2: ...that she has no choice...
3: No choice.
2: ...but to enjoy my dad jokes this week.
3: I have to. Let's go. Bring it. I am ready.
2: Hey, Jeremy.
3: Yes, Luke.
2: What was Michael Jackson's favorite fast food?
3: I don't know. What?
2: KFC.
3: Oh, that's a good one.
2: I want to see if I can get the... Can I try?
3: Try again.
2: I want to try
3: again
2: and see if
3: better.
2: I can get the note.
3: You can do better. Try again.
2: What was Michael Jackson's favorite fast food?
3: I don't know. What?
2: KFC. Nope, can't do it.
3: That was better. You're close. You got it. It's still funny. It's still really funny, no matter how you say it.
2: I want my milk.
3: No matter how you say it, it is hilarious.
2: You can't rub it on too thick, otherwise they're going to know you're faking.
3: They already know I'm faking. They're the ones that told me to do it. Next joke, please. I can't wait.
2: Hey, Jeremy.
3: Yes, Luke.
2: I read about this crazy...

0: Cottage cheese isn't really cheese.
1: It's not?
0: No, it just occurred to me. I want to curse so bad how much I hate this.
1: My sides hurt. That's so good. So good. Oh, my God. Curse. Get it. I get it. That's great.
0: Hey, Jeremy.
1: Yes, Luke.
0: It's the enthusiasm for me.
1: I'm so ready. I can't wait. Get into the joke already.
0: What's the difference between a sock and a camera?
1: I don't know what.
0: One takes five toes, the other takes photos. I like to think she's genuinely laughing at that one, because that one's funny.
1: It hurts so bad.
0: Jeremy.
1: My face hurts. Yes, Luke!
0: You know which profession is the most dedicated to their job?
1: What?
0: Coroners.
1: Coroners?
0: Yeah, I heard one of them died, and then he still went to work.
1: Oh, my God! What? No. That's great. That's awesome.
0: Okay, I'm back to hating
1: that's
0: this.
1: That's so good. Woo! He's had to go back to work because he died.
0: Thanks. Hey, Jeremy. Hey.
1: Woo!
0: Hey.
1: Yes, sorry. Hey. I'm so tickled by the last
0: shut
1: joke.
0: Up, Chuckles, okay? God. Dial it back. You know, I was sitting in traffic the other day.
1: Yeah?
0: Probably why I got run over.
1: You shouldn't do that, but that's what I...
0: I'm so calling our whistleblower hotline after this.
1: Somebody already did. That's why I'm like this.
0: One more.
1: Woo! Oh, I don't know if I can take another one. They're too good.
0: Hey, Jeremy.
1: Yes, Luke.
0: Where do sheep get their hair cut?
1: I don't know where.
0: The Baba shop. I'm so mad. I'm about ready to storm out of here.
2: Dad, your jokes are not very good.
1: Ben, you lie. They are so good. They're so good. My side hurts.
0: We
1: my
0: have
1: face
0: to find.
1: Hurts.
0: We have to find a happy medium between insanity like this and actual enjoyment. Because that was over the top.
1: I don't know. I thought it was pretty good.
0: Those are my dad jokes. It's Luke and Jeremy here.
1: Those were the best ones ever, by the way.
0: I hate you.
1: They were so good.
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0: I gotta have faith. I gotta have faith. Because I gotta have faith.
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2: Well, it looks like Jeremy's in the clear with corporate.
3: I hope so. That was one of my best performances.
2: Proud of yourself?
3: I am. I am proud of myself.
2: Well, you're getting good marks from people on the text line, and
3: I may keep doing it.
2: Oh, good. Can't wait.
3: Isn't that what you want? You want me to laugh at your jokes?
2: I want you to legitimately laugh.
3: Well, that's going to be a problem.
2: Because I know deep down in your heart, you know they're funny.
3: Do I?
2: Yeah. You have a good sense of humor.
3: I know. That's why I'm asking. Are they really that funny?
2: All right. Well, anyway, it's supposed to be a nice weekend.
3: See?
2: So get out and enjoy it.
3: Yes, do something outside.
2: Principal Charity Classic this weekend. It's Pride Weekend.
3: Yeah.
2: There is a lot going on in the city, so get out and enjoy it while the weather is nice.
3: Mm-hmm.
2: Hunter's in next. Enjoy your weekend.
3: Okay, bye.
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0: I cannot remember the last time that the forecast was one single word long. So we have meteorologist David Keller to thank for that over at KCCI. Today, sunshine.
1: Oh.
0: Period.
1: Nice.
0: That's it.
1: I'll take it.
0: High around 81. Partly cloudy tonight, 62 for the low. It will be sunny again tomorrow. We are going to have a few clouds, maybe even a chance for some storms later on in the day. That is significantly more words, but still not a terrible forecast. We'll see a high of 81.
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0: Des Moines' greatest hits, 93.3 KIOA. Good morning, I'm Hunter. And even though I picked the Spurs to win the NBA championship and it doesn't look like it's going to happen, I'm losing hope. I mean, I'm such a fair weather fan. But I do have to say, well played. Well played to a funeral home in Brooklyn. The name of it is Brooklyn Sparrow Contemporary Funeral Home. And what they're doing is that they are hosting watch parties for the Knicks playoff games. Their last party drew 75 fans. Funeral parlor has two service rooms. They put in big screens. They have snacks and everything. I mean, think about it. Funeral homes are used to hosting large, can I call it events? I guess so. But anyway, the owner of the home says, my whole thing is, why can't a funeral home be more than a death space? I thought they were throwing the watch parties for the Spurs fans.
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Looking for something to do this weekend. When was the last time you went to Prairie Meadows? I mean, they've got all sorts of stuff. And by the way, if you're looking for something for Father's Day, make your reservation now at AJ's.

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1: 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I am liking today. Sunshine and 81. 62 our low tonight with partly

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0: Des Moines' greatest hits, 93.3 KIOA. I'm Hunter, and not a huge World Cup fan, but hey, getting to all the excitement, the happenings that are going on, the watch parties, if you will. And what's interesting, USA gets into the World Cup action tonight. They're playing in Los Angeles against Paraguay. Go USA. But what's interesting is, this is an old clip. If you're a Monty Python fan, you know John Cleese. And this is starting to make the rounds again, because of World Cup soccer.
1: Why do the Americans insist on calling it soccer? Why do they have such a problem calling it football? It's a game played with a ball that is struck with the foot, hence football. Whereas American football is a game where an object that's not really a ball at all is carried around by hand and

0: occasionally thrown for other people to catch in their hands. Only one person in each team is allowed to actually kick the ball, and they have to be specially brought onto the field to do it.
1: He's got a point.
2: So, you need a...
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Moines' greatest hits, 93.3 KIOA. I'm Hunter. New research says we should be getting at least 560 minutes of moderate to vigorous exercise each week. You know, somewhere, a personal trainer just bought a second boat. It's Madonna, Borderline, Des Moines' greatest hits, 93.3 KIOA.

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Moines Greatest Hits, 93.3 KIOA, taking a break from all the finals. Not till tomorrow night do the NBA finals continue, and then Sunday, the Stanley Cup finals continue. I guess today's World Cup soccer.

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Kick off the weekend, 5 o'clock this afternoon. 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I mean, what other way is there to welcome in the weekend? 93.3 KIOA.

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Manhattan Deli has a sandwich named after him. Salami, provolone, pepperoni,

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Breakfast Tour is back. Luke and Jeremy's next stop is going to be Wednesday, 6 to 10 at Early Bird in Ankeny. Hash holes. That's all I'm going to say.

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Before there was Grey's Anatomy, there was St. Elsewhere. 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

0: Greatest Hits, 93.3 KIOA. Hey there, I'm Hunter, and think back to our teenage years. We all did some crazy stuff like cow tipping, or, you know, there was a high school teacher that had like a Volkswagen Bug, and those things are pretty light, and you get enough football players around it, and you can pick it up and move it to another parking spot. Those are fun little pranks, but doesn't it seem like teenagers these days... Oh, Lord, I'm starting to sound like an old person. Teenagers these days, their pranks are kind of dangerous. In California, some teens rode their e-bikes through Walmart, narrowly missing customers and creating a dangerous scene. They got away before anybody could catch them, but yeah, that's kind of dangerous.
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0: Des Moines' greatest hits, 93.3 KIOA. I'm Hunter. Hey, good afternoon. You know what's back? It is 93.3 KIOA's breakfast tour. Luke and Jeremy have the best job in the whole widest world. They're stopping by early bird locations all around the Des Moines metro. 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

Moines' greatest hits, 93.3 KIOA. You have to admit, growing up in the 80s, we were all about movies. You know what's coming out this weekend? It's Steven Spielberg's Disclosure Day. I kind of want to go see it. I'm a little anxious, but I want to go see it. From back in the Rocky days, it's Eye of the Tiger, Survivor, Des Moines' greatest hits, 93.3 KIOA.

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Okay, plan ahead for next weekend, which is Father's Day. 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

Moines' greatest hits, 93.3. It's KIOA. It's Friday. Hey, let's kick off the weekend at 5 o'clock. Jimmy's weekend kickoff. Keep it locked in. 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

0: Des Moines' greatest hits, 93.3 KIOA. I'm Jimmy Wright. Thank you so much for listening to KIOA. There is so much to do this weekend in outdoor activities. Hopefully that rain will stay away from us and not wash us out. A lot of live local bands will be playing. Rendezvous on the River tonight. Also, you got the Des Moines Beer Garden. You got watch parties, the World Cup watch parties. There are a ton of watch parties across the metro. Also, Pride Fest is happening in the East Village. A lot of music there. And you've got the Principal Charity Classic going on at Wakanda Club there. So much to do all weekend long with 93.3 KIOA.
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Luke and Jeremy's breakfast tour. 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

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A beautiful afternoon. You know, one of those days is Friday. Coming up at 5 o'clock, Jimmy's weekend kickoff. Maybe you're poolside listening to KIOA. Marty Carlson doing just that. Marty, thank you so much for listening. 93.3 KIOA.

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4: Here's a KCCI Storm teammate forecast. Well, tonight, it's going to be clear. 62 for a low. Now tomorrow, oh boy. Sunshine in the morning, clouds moving in the afternoon, and late afternoon, early evening, we may see a thunderstorm with a high of 81. Sunshine's going to return on your Sunday fun day. Much cooler day on Sunday with a high of 72. Sunshine, it's 83 on KIOA.

Portland's greatest hits, 93.3. It's KIOA. Boy, do we have a ton of tickets. The C38 special. They're coming to the Vibrant Music Hall Saturday, September 5th. And we've got the hookup all weekend long. All you have to do, just keep listening and listen for those keywords for your chance to win 38 special tickets. 93.3 KIOA.

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Des Moines' greatest hits, 93.3 is KIOA. I'm Jimmy Wright, feeling good on this Friday. Let's kick off the weekend together. Jimmy's weekend kickoff coming up at

I'm Tony Jones, Des Moines Traffic Control. We're starting to see some slowing eastbound I-80 just east of that east mix. North and eastbounders on 8035, you're already seeing slowdowns making that approach to University out there on the west side. On 235, this is downtown right around 2nd. Westbound, speeds in the upper 30s. And that's your smile-powered traffic from Delta Dental of Iowa. For your smile, for your health, for your community.

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Moines' greatest hits, 93.3. It's KIOA. Coming up at 5 o'clock, let's have some fun. 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
2: I'm Tony Jones, Des Moines Traffic Control. This afternoon's commute getting a little busier. You're going to see some slowing south and westbound 8035 from 141, making your way down towards Douglas. North and eastbounders on 8035, heavy. That's pretty much par for the course now as you're making your way off those westbound lanes at 235 up towards University. Speaking of 235, great shape, both in and out of downtown, back to 8035. Slowing up a bit right around 14th. That's north and eastbound. And that's your smile-powered traffic from Delta Dental of Iowa. For your smile, for your health, for your community.
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6: 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Beautiful weather for the Principal Charity Classic. And this weekend, this is one time I hope the meteorologist is wrong. 62 for low tonight. Tomorrow may see some showers that may turn into some thunderstorms late afternoon tomorrow with a high of 81. Much cooler on Sunday, mostly sunny with a high of 72. It's 83 on KIOA.
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Des Moines' greatest hits, 93.3 KIOA. Good afternoon. I'm Jimmy Wright. Coming up at 5 o'clock, it's Jimmy's Weekend Kickoff. Keep it locked in. I've got chances for you to win tickets to see 38 Special coming to the Vibrant Music Hall with KIOA.

on you or anything, but you should really put the KIOA request line in your phone. 515-244-4933. 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
3: Whoop, whoop! It's officially time to kick off the weekend. It's 5 o'clock somewhere, right? Love for you to be a part of Jimmy's Weekend Kickoff. 244-493-3. Keep that number handy. I've got tickets to see 38 Special coming to the Vibrant Music Hall. I will tell you when to call in to win. Big high five to Lisa out in Pleasant Hill. So, Lisa, you're going to chill on the hill, and you're part of the chamber, right?
2: Yes. So I volunteered to help set up.
3: Oh, so you get front row seats, eh? Think you're all that?
2: Well, if I wanted to, but no.
3: Yeah, right. Whatever. Yeah. I'm going to show up, and I'm going to go, excuse me, don't touch me. I'm with Lisa.
2: Whatever.

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I'm Jimmy Rye. Thank you so much for jamming out this afternoon. Jimmy's weekend kickoff, officially kicking off the weekend. Hey, I'm looking for you, caller number 10, 515-244-4933 for your chance to win a pair of tickets, 38 special on KIOA.

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0: 93.3 KIOA is Jimmy's weekend kickoff, and I've got tickets to see 38 Special. Who is this?
1: This is Carrie.
0: Carrie, your caller number 10.
1: Yes, thank you.
0: No, Carrie, thank you so much for listening to KIOA and Jimmy's weekend kickoff. What's going on this afternoon?
1: Oh, I'm just out running some errands.
0: Are you going to do anything fun this weekend?
1: Well, we're going to go to the Billy Currington concert at Waterworks Park tomorrow night.
0: Oh,
1: so
0: that'd
1: excited
0: be
1: about that.
0: Lot of fun, yes. Keep our fingers crossed. Hope that rain stays away, okay?
1: Yes.
0: Well, you're going to go to the 38 Special concert.
1: I can't wait.
0: Yes, it's going to be a really good show at the Vibrant Music Hall. Congratulations. A pair of tickets, they are yours.
1: I can't wait.

0: return tickets, they are yours.
1: I can't wait. Thank you.
0: Yes, Carrie. Give me a big woohoo.
1: Woohoo.
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0: I'm Tony Jones, Des Moines Traffic Control. You're going to see some slowing north and eastbound 8035 just east of Merle Hay, making your way towards 2nd. Now, once you do get to 2nd, speeds are going to dip down into the teens. Remain that way until you get 14th. Then they're going to break loose. Still be crowded, though, until you get to that east mix. North and eastbound, 235, running heavy as well. This is from Euclid up towards the east mix. But once you make your way northbound on the 35, making your way up towards Ankeny, speeds are looking good. Now, as far as the south and westbound lanes at 235 go out there on the west side, slow near University. And that's your smile-powered traffic from Dell to Dental of Iowa. For your smile, for your health, for your community.
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3: I'm Tony Jones, Des Moines Traffic Control. It's a stall and accident-free drive around Des Moines right now. We are seeing some slowing north and eastbound, 8035, as you come up on 2nd, making your

0: 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On the flip side, 235 wide open between each mix. That drive is only going to take you about 12 to 13 minutes right now. That traveling in either direction, no problems to report on the bypass. 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
7: Your KCCI Storm Teammate forecast. It's going to be a beautiful evening tonight. Rendezvous on the River. Love it. Great music, too. 62 for a low tonight, and tomorrow we'll see sunshine early in the morning, so get her done if it's outdoors. May see some thunderstorms moving in late in the afternoon with a high of 81, and mostly sunny, much cooler on your Sunday fun day with a high of 72.
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0: Des Moines' greatest hits, 93.3 KIOA. Well, it looks like we're going to have lots of sunshine, perfect weather tomorrow morning early for the downtown farmers market. So get out and about and enjoy the weather while we got it so far. Also, the Principal Charity Classic happening over at the Wakanda Club. That's always a good deal. And good luck, Zach Johnson, okay? And plenty of fun things to do all weekend long. You got Pride Fest over in East Village. 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Live music and good food there. A lot of dancing there, too, is going in Pride Fest over in the East Village. So get out and about. Enjoy the weekend with 93.3 KIOA.
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